0: almost anyone. Emphasis on the almost anyone. Welcome to the Love Show on the Ben Maller Show. Hi, Ben. What do we got?
1: No opening statement. There's
0: I was thinking about an opening statement because I had some thoughts today.
1: You did. Congratulations.
0: Thank you. The Super Bowl falls on Valentine's Day. And I just am so excited for all those men who love those, like, those teams that aren't going to make it. So you're going to have all that time to give your love to your significant other. Yeah. It's so beautiful.
1: And I think it's a great testimonial to you women that you're willing to sacrifice Valentine's Day for your man to enjoy a nice football game.
0: If your guy makes it to the Super Bowl, like his team, you better go all in. Show him you really care.
1: The Super Bowl is a cultural event. It is a holiday in America.
0: It's a phenomenon.
1: All right, here we go. These are actual questions by actual listeners. All right. RPS commentator says, does every girl really... he mentions Hawk Tua here, Lorraine. I don't know what that means. On that thing, I love the drop. And then he wants to know... he wants you to represent all women, Lorraine, to see
0: I
1: if...
0: I want to say no. Not all women, Hawk Tua. Actually,
1: they enjoy the Hawk Tua.
0: A lot of women don't like it at all. They take that job part of it very seriously. Okay. Like, they're just not into it.
1: I got you. I'm sorry to disappoint you. A Ferg Dog writes in and says, who do you think has better game? Hollering James or Anthony in Louisiana? I need to know which one I should copy.
0: That's really hard because I gotta commend Anthony. He's very
1: stubborn.
0: Yes. Where Holler and James, he seems more volatile. You know what I'm saying? Like, he's gonna lose it if you don't call him back. Anthony, he's gonna be calm and persistent and just let you know how he feels no matter what.
1: Hey, cuz. What else do we have here?
0: Where'd you get your good humor from?
1: That's right. How's your daughter doing? Yeah. RPS also says, my girlfriend started a new job out of her comfort zone and thinks she's not doing well, while I say that it's nonsense. How could I help?
0: You are already being so supportive. We're so hard on ourselves, so anything that you can do, maybe get her one of those like fake plaques. Like, you're the best, you're the best at your job or something.
1: But I think anytime you start a new job, there's, like, imposter syndrome. Like, you think, you don't really belong here. And I think most people have that, don't they? It's a normal reaction for human beings.
0: Yeah, so just keep doing your best. I think that was great.
1: I remember when I started here, I had imposter syndrome, and I still do. Truck Stop Fungus writes in, says, October 1st is our 40-year anniversary. Which gift would you recommend for the old battle axe? A gift certificate for a backs waxing or a new lawnmower.
0: both do the trimming job, which is quite nice. Oh, that's so great. 40 years. You really don't hear that very often. So congratulations.
1: That's a good run.
0: Yeah, that's awesome.
1: Must have gotten married young, I would think. Yeah. Peter writes in. This is Peter Parker, the Spider-Man. Oh, that's right. Yeah. Oh, yeah. He's just happy you're here, Lorraine. Just happy you're here.
0: I'm
1: that's
0: happy
1: all.
0: To be
1: there
0: here, too. We are.
1: Maller here. 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
11: President Trump is slamming Michigan's Democratic nominee for U.S. Senate. In a speech in Las Vegas Wednesday, Trump claimed Abdul El-Sayed hates Jewish people and hates Israel.
12: Abdul El-Sayed, lovely gentleman. He's a man of hate. And now he's going around saying, no, I love everybody. He doesn't love everybody.
11: He went on to predict that El-Sayed will lose the November election. The progressive Democrat defeated establishment-backed Congresswoman Haley Stevens in Tuesday's closely watched contest. In the midterms, El-Sayed will face Republican Mike Rogers, who has Trump's backing. Primary contests are being held in Tennessee on Thursday. The main event is the Republican primary for governor, where Senator Marsha Blackburn, Congressman John Rose, and State Representative Monty Fritz are running to replace term-limited Republican Governor Bill Lee. And Acting Attorney General Todd Blanche won't have Republican Senator Susan Collins' vote when his nomination heads to the Senate floor. She says she reviewed his qualifications and concluded his actions have further eroded the Justice Department's independence. That's politics. I'm Mark Mayfield.
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21: The Yankees dominated their wild card opener 9-0 over Boston. Ben Rice with four hits, including a solo homer and a grand slam. Aaron Judge of New York is out this series with a strained calf. In San Diego, the Padres shut out the Cubs 8-0. Winning pitcher Michael King had a no-hitter until one out in the seventh. The Padres, over the final 3 weeks of the season, went 17-3. The White Sox won at Houston 6-3. The Astros, with runners in scoring position, went 0-7. And the day started in Atlanta, where the Braves Austin Riley hit a three-run homer bottom of the eighth, beating Philadelphia 5-3. The loss to closer Yoan Duran, who pitched two innings. The Giants released wide receiver Odell Beckham. WNBA playoff wins for Indiana and for New York, which eliminated number one Minnesota. And among the NHL season openers, Florida in overtime won 1-0 at Carolina. Victories for Boston and Montreal. I'm Steve DeSager.
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10: The Yankees dominated their wild card opener 9-0 over Boston. Ben Rice with four hits, including a solo homer and a grand slam. Aaron Judge of New York is out this series with a strained calf. In San Diego, the Padres shut out the Cubs 8-0. Winning pitcher Michael King had a no-hitter until one out in the seventh. The Padres, over the final 3 weeks of the season, went 17-3. The White Sox won at Houston 6-3. The Astros, with runners in scoring position, went 0-7. And the day started in Atlanta, where the Braves' Austin Riley hit a three-run homer bottom of the eighth, beating Philadelphia 5-3. The loss to closer Joan Duran, who pitched two innings. The Giants release wide receiver Odell Beckham. WNBA playoff wins for Indiana and for New York, which eliminated number one Minnesota. And among the NHL season openers, Florida in overtime won 1-0 at Carolina. Victories for Boston and Montreal. I'm Steve DeSager.
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3: Looking jammed on Parkway East inbound from Wilkinsburg into the Squirrel Hill Tunnels inbound 28, Route 8 over to the North Shore and inbound 65 from Grant down to the Rock.
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21: 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We're going to be back on the air coming up tomorrow. Same time, same place.

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11: We're jammed in the Parkway East inbound from Lucasburg Forest Hills to the Squirrel Hill Tunnel. A 10-minute delay on the Parkway West inbound from Poplar Street to the Fort Pitt Tunnel. Also outbound, we have delays Green Tree Road to Poplar Street and Evans Total Traffic.
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15: It's going to be partly cloudy today. Look for a high of 77. Clouds will increase tonight, dropping down to 63. Tomorrow, cloudy skies in the morning, partly cloudy in the afternoon, and it's going to be a warm one. Look for a high of 84.
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0: for me.
1: Hey, Dan, comment for Todd. He was mentioning that he was a little nervous about having a female dermatologist check him out. Todd, to fix that problem, perhaps maybe you should sing some Bruce Springsteen, and it'll be great. Oh, yeah. Thank you.
0: Thank you. Thank you, David. Trip in Vegas. I'm sure he'll have something to say about Fritzy. Hi, Trip.
2: Hey, good morning, DP. Always good to speak with y'all. And as a matter of fact, I do have something to speak about Fritzy. So he was talking about he could be a hall monitor. I think that solves one problem. I got two things, by the way. Back in high school, he didn't get beat up for listening to Hall & Oates. He got beat up for being a hall monitor. And then secondly, with the doctor appointment, how about this? Fritzy, we have to have a bet on how fast he says this. Easy there, doc. You know, we just met, and you're moving a little fast. You're going to have to buy me dinner first.
0: Well, okay. All right.
3: Todd, keep that line in my back pocket.
0: Yeah. But if your pants are down, then it will just be in your back pocket.
3: Keep it between my toes.
0: Yeah. There you go.
3: All right.
0: Just, and don't, I know what you're going to do. You're going to be nervous, and you're going to be talking and talking and talking real fast to the doctor and trying to humor her. I mean, imagine her job. Like, horrible. You're nervous about her. How do you think she feels when you walk in?
3: And when I start talking fast and get nervous, I run the risk of saying something inappropriate, even though you have doctor-patient privilege. You know, they can just kick me out of the place altogether.
0: You know who's in the confessional? Eric, the vice president of operations.
4: Wow.
0: He just gave himself his own title. 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
6: We're jammed in the Parkway East inbound from Wilkesburg Forest Hills to the Squirrel Hill Tunnel. A 10-minute delay on the Parkway West inbound from Poplar Street to the Fort Pitt Tunnel.
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0: 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Join me and former NFL quarterback Matt Cassel on our podcast, Lots to Say, with me, Bobby Bones, and Matt Cassel. I have Kansas City at number three. Travis Kelce found the youth.
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2: Widespread racism against the Asian American and Pacific Islander community is a serious and devastating issue that is impacting the lives of millions every day. It's up to all of us to stand up, speak out, and put an end to this racism. 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

0: 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I have Kansas City at number three. Travis Kelce found the youth.
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evening, Steeler Nation. How we doing? Well, that's good. Us too. It is hour number two here on this Tuesday as Matt and I continue to walk the tightrope of

0: 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Join me and former NFL quarterback Matt Cassel on our podcast, Lots to Say, with me, Bobby Bones, and Matt Cassel. I have Kansas City at number three. Travis Kelce found the youth.
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8: Hey, you know how the world's kind of in a real scary place right now with the horrible stories we hear about every week? I'm Robert Evans. I'm a journalist, and I cover the international fascist movement. And in 2019, July of that year, I decided to do something a little bit different. Instead of covering horror, I wanted to go look for hope. And I found it in a place you might find kind of unlikely, northeastern Syria. The region I visited is known as Rojava, and when the Western media covers it, they mostly just refer to these people as the Kurds. Since 2013, a loose alliance of revolutionaries over there have been fighting to not just drive back ISIS, but to establish something of a utopia, an egalitarian, feminist, eco-conscious community in a place that previously had known mostly war and terror. In the Women's War, I'll take you to this place, and I'll introduce you to the revolutionaries fighting to build it. Brave women who battle for equality with an AK-47, with a spade, and with a pen. Follow me as I travel to a land of war and hope, a place trapped on the edge of utopia and oblivion. I'm Robert Evans. 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
9: A lot of weather action in the midsection of the country. Strong thunderstorms expected to develop across parts of Texas and Oklahoma and the southern plains. Some storms producing some damaging winds, very large hail, and even an isolated tornado or two. Across the southwest, things are warming up after some recent rainfall. Highs climbing into the 90s and low 100s from Arizona through southern California. The Rockies and central high plains will see increasing clouds and scattered showers as a storm system moves east. Meanwhile, much of the Midwest and Great Lakes can expect a mix of sun and clouds with some seasonable temps. On the East Coast, temperatures staying mild. There is a mix of sunshine and a few scattered showers left over from the mid-Atlantic into parts of New England. The Southeast remains warm and humid, of course. In the tropics, forecasters continue to look at the National Hurricane Center and monitor several systems. While these systems are not expected to directly impact most of the U.S. mainland, residents along affected coastal areas should stay updated on the latest advisories. That's your national forecast. I'm Monica Nelson.
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1: Come on, smile. 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
12: From Chufka's 2 on the South Side, it is Countdown to Kickoff with Chris Adamski, Tom Offerman, and myself, Tim Benz. Glad that you're with us as we get ready for a Thursday night game. It's almost a long pregame show starting tonight, right now on Fox Sports Pittsburgh 970. Tom will be part of the pregame show at 3? 4?
13: 4 o'clock.
12: 4 o'clock you're starting tomorrow. So this is just kind of a warm-up. This is kind of a lead-in. This is getting Tom limber and loose. And
14: that's a lot of Tom in a 2 day span.
15: It's always a lot of Tom.
12: He's got the Madden show in between.
15: Blitz as well, Steelers Blitz. I'm all over the place tomorrow. It's game day.
12: It is a game day, and I'm getting sucked in again. I'm going to do it again. I'm going to pick them to win in Cleveland again.
15: Yeah, but I think this time they're going to do it.
12: Yeah, but I've said that the last 8 years and been right once.
15: Different variables this time, though.
12: They're always variables.
15: But this is a big
12: So why am I doing this
15: variable
12: to myself?
15: Because of the big different variable, the green field variable now.
12: I think it's got very little to do with Greenfield and a lot more to do with who it isn't than who it is. It is not Mike Tomlin. And somehow Tomlin lost this game all the time up there. It could be, you know, Elmo from Sesame Street coaching the team. And I would say, well, maybe they got a chance now that's not Tomlin. Well, I don't think it has to do with who, like the Greenfield guy going to
13: Cleveland, but I do think it has to do with not being Tomlin going to Cleveland.
14: In all seriousness, he does have a good record on Thursday nights, the Greenfield guy, as opposed to the previous guy who had a very bad record on Thursday night. Now, is there a correlation there? Is there a reason for that? Is that
13: very,
14: the only
13: very bad
14: I don't know.
13: Job, too, when it comes to coaching against divisional foes on Thursday night, yes. too, which is completely counterintuitive because you shouldn't have to prep as much for a divisional team because you should know that divisional team if you've been in that division for 19 years and one of the other guys had been in that division for 18 years. And how long was Stefanski there before he got canned?
16: Five, right?
13: Five, something six, like something that. Like that. Yeah. Taylor's been there for seven, and he still couldn't beat those teams on Thursday night. So I'm using that and that alone, I think, to pick the Steelers over the Browns. But I know this. If the first 3 weeks of this season went exactly as they have and Tomlin was the coach, I would be picking the Browns tomorrow if he was still here.
14: Well, let's put it this way. The week three win was a very Tomlin win. For all we poke fun at Tomlin, that was a...
13: They scored 30 points. They scored twice in the first quarter. How is that a Tomlin win?
14: Against the Bengals, that is a Tomlin win because the one time they beat the Bengals. Tomlin would win those games whenever they get blown out and not feel like they have a chance. And
13: yeah, but
14: win.
13: They were favored in this game, though.
14: Were they really?
13: I'm sorry. Yeah, they were.
14: No, they weren't. Well,
13: sorry, they were underdogs. They were underdogs, but they're a home dog. I guess you're right there, but... I don't know, Chris. I that did not feel like a Tomlin kind of game to me.
14: Going into it, it did, is what I'm saying. I felt like the Steelers tended to win. Like, I on the spot, I picked them publicly, so I'm sticking with that, even though I regret it as soon as I did it. But I said it publicly on TV once, so I'm like, I'm going to just go with that, even though I had zero faith they're going to win, then they did win. And the rationale was, it seemed like a game. Every time the Steelers, you think they're the worst, like, 7 days ago, coming off the New England game, what were we saying then? I mean, the offense was atrocious, and they didn't have a chance. And as every time they do that, they have to come out, and they generally play a game. Now, is that a Tomlin thing? Is that a Steeler thing? Is that whatever? I don't know. But you can't argue that Tomlin was terrible on Thursday nights, and McCarthy's good on Thursday nights. Again, does that mean anything? I don't know, really. But at least the Browns, it appears, for once, maybe, despite everybody booing off the field 4 weeks ago in a preseason game, have like a high-level quarterback that's playing like a
13: He's not a high-level quarterback.
16: No, he's not. He's Fugazi so far this season. If you really watch him playing, he sucks. He had, like, four passes that could have been picked off from the Panthers in that game. He had, like, what? Didn't he have almost, like, 61 yards or something less than that going into the fourth quarter of that football
13: game? That doesn't
16: game.
13: Mean that he won't figure out a way to beat the Steelers, but well,
16: I think it is.
13: Good.
16: I don't think he's going to beat the Steelers.
14: I mean, this is the sixth different starting quarterback of the 6 years going to Cleveland that Steelers have faced. They've already lost the Mayfield, Brissett, DTR, Jameis Winston, Shador Sanders.
13: That's what I'm saying. Variables. Yeah. When you bring up variables, all those were variables. Those last four quarterbacks you just rattled off are much variables. They still figured out a way to lose. So I'm picking the Steelers again, and I'm hating myself for doing it. And I'm going to come back on the air on Friday, and I'm going to say, I told you so to myself. I will say, I told you so to me, because I did this to myself already, and it's Wednesday.
16: Chris, you said that it felt like, you know, Mike Tomlin last week, you know, felt like a typical game that he would win against the Bengals. Then they went out there and they did have their bounce back and they won. But the way they went about it was different. It would have been that, you know, grind it out in the mud type of game. We win with a rock fight, force a ton of turnovers from Joe Burrow. And instead, they got into an offensive masterpiece and traded blows with a team like Cincinnati. So even though you had your bounce back, you found it in a different way. And I think that gives me a lot of encouragement that you're going to go up to Cleveland and find a different result as far as a short week is concerned. And 17-8 is 17-8 in a healthy track record for a head coach. There's something to that. We used to give Tomlin all the credit in the world for all his off a bye week stats and all the things that he did great, so I'll give McCarthy credit for this one.
14: Well, Tim and I can attest he does things differently. The fact that I was still in the damn office at 8 o'clock last night, that he's had night practices this week. So he's whatever that is, whether it's your
13: biorhythms,
14: overthinking it like Sean McVay or not, you're not exactly flying to Sydney or Melbourne right now. You're driving up the turnpike. But he decided to have night walkthroughs and practices and whatever these all are. And somehow still somebody hurt their back during one of these walkthroughs, Tim. We want to get to that.
13: We'll get to Joey Porter certainly for a long time.
16: He was a full go all week.
13: I think that
16: bumpy bus ride today.
13: Yep, that was
16: the turnpike.
13: Yeah, that was probably it. Oh, God, he's got stiff on the Greyhound.
16: Jeez.
13: Oh, that's what it was.
16: What is that, a pothole?
13: Oh, these damn charter buses. These are supposed to be
16: can't take this.
13: Top of the line.
12: By the way, if you need tickets for the game next week against the Indianapolis Colts, then come on out of here and join us at Chipka's 2 on the South Side. We are live every Wednesday prior to home games. 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Stop by and enjoy 18-ounce drafts for just $3.50. After Wednesday's show, we will be at the Saloon in Mount Lebanon, which is like right near both of you guys, right?
14: Well, I used to live a lot closer to it, but still a lot closer than here, yes. So
16: it's literally stone's throw away from me.
14: I used to be able to kind of walk to it, yeah.
16: Yes, maybe uptown not, Mount Lebanon. Walk,
14: but yeah.
16: Very popular
12: I know
16: place.
12: How long it took me today to get from the north side to the south side with all of this. There's a water main break right outside, by the way.
16: There's literally a hole in East Carson Street.
12: There's a hole in East Carson Street, and that kind of gummed things up. And I could have walked here faster than I drove. I wonder if I will drive to Mount Lebanon next week and actually get there faster if I leave at the same time.
16: I don't know, though, because you got to go through a tunnel, right?
12: Got to go over the West End Bridge.
16: See? That's pretty risky. I don't know.
12: That's how I have to do it all when we're doing this show at Park Social. That's what I had to do.
16: Oh, you used to go through some wars when you had to get to Park Social.
12: I used to. It was easier
16: Tom, start the show.
12: It was. I think I was only late one time, though.
16: I think so, yeah.
12: Only one time.
16: But there's been, like, in the last spot block.
12: No, that was actually, you know what? That was Monday Night Quarterback. I got stuck on that one. That's because somebody ended up sideways on the West End Bridge. Which could happen any night of the week.
16: Any time, yeah. I mean, there's a hole in the street right now.
12: So this was a water main break. This was not planned today because this is peak Pittsburgh construction season. This is, let's start one more project while it's still warm. Let's squeeze in one last project before it gets cold. This is the worst time to drive around Pittsburgh. The worst.
14: Bex Run Road's about a mile down from here. It's been under construction for about 8 years, so I don't
12: know.
14: Well,
12: that's just one continuing thing.
14: That
12: lane will never be widened, ever.
14: No.
12: So we're here until 8 o'clock tonight, and yes, you can get tickets every Wednesday before a home game. They'll have the Colts next. They've got the mini bye coming up here. All right, you broached the topic, and this does make sense to trade Joey Porter this week because of that. Play the Thursday game, move on from him, get somebody else in here. If there's somebody to be gotten in exchange, you have a longer time to ramp that guy up, since we like to use that vernacular, or you just have time to get over it and adjust. This is a good time to make this deal if there's a deal to be made. And I do wonder, is that why he's been scratched? Is this them scratching him this time because a trade is happening? Is it to Jerry Jones who's talked it up? The Cowboys and the Giants, too, seem to be talking
16: about protecting their asset through the Thursday night football game, and then they have the nice long weekend that they can work the phones and get the best deal possible.
12: Yes.
16: A little Adam Schefter bomb on Sunday morning during
12: That's
16: the Sunday
12: what
16: pregames.
12: I'm thinking, yes.
16: Feels that, right?
14: I mean, I assume this means that Ramsey and Echols will play because there's a point here where you just run out of DBs. You're down Elliott. If Ramsey and Echols
12: Ramsey and Echols' health have nothing to do with what Joey does or doesn't.
14: If the Nico Slaughter's playing the slot, I'm just saying.
12: What do you mean? You assume that that they're going to play because he's not? I don't understand that.
14: No, I'm saying that if everybody's hurt, at some point you need him. You need Joey Porter Jr. to play.
12: Yeah, but
14: play.
12: You can't make him play. They would have made him play that already.
14: You guys just posited this. You just had the conversation. You said the Steelers are doing this themselves to protect the asset. I said, why would they do that if they needed him to play? If they actually needed him to play. I mean, again, it's not to that point.
12: Because he's not going to play.
14: Well, there's that, yes.
12: I mean, like.
14: So, but the putting the knee thing back on there covers up for him if that's what happened.
12: Was that?
14: Putting the knee, the back designation back on the injury report, again, covers for him and makes him.
12: Nobody thinks he has a back injury. I mean, like, at this point, they're only doing that for they're covering with the back injury themselves from lying on the injury report. And by the way, I do think there must be something coming down the pike because, you know, I'm seeing Kabali put out the Costanza my back meme. So somebody over there must be telling him so he's faking the back injury. So you could go ahead and make fun of it now. Like there's something brewing here. People that are close to the team are starting to put little things out there that make me feel like it's moving. Like this is going to end soon. Like he's going to wind up on a list or he's going to wind up on another team.
16: Yeah, definitely. It definitely feels like if this is the weekend where it comes to pass, that they have their mini bye week now. They kind of hit that little reset as a team, and it does just feel like there's a lot of momentum moving in the direction that he's not going to be a Pittsburgh Steeler by the time the Indianapolis Colts come to town.
14: Well, I mean, you're a quarter of the way into the season, essentially, after this game.
16: Maybe he'll be a Colt. So that's how crazy would that be?
14: And he faces him week one.
13: Ooh. That would be fantastic, but I don't think it's going to happen.
14: Maybe they'll move on. What is the Sauce Gardner contract? That'd be kind of funny.
16: Sauce for Joey.
14: Yeah, just do that straight up. And
16: Sauce is under $30 million, I believe. So you didn't sneak that one in.
14: So
13: what if they got him here and he held out because he was underpaid? That would be great.
14: Well, there's the... I just don't know. Again, now you're down, if you're another team, trading for, at most, 13 games before you have to redo the contract or you know, under contract, essentially, for the rest of the time. It's a diminishing asset, not to mention that there's going to be, whatever we make fun of this ramp-up period thing, I get it. It's been sort of a, you know.
13: Running joke.
14: Yes. But I also don't think, I'd be surprised if Joey, after not playing and not doing through camp and not having a preseason game or anything, I don't think he's coming to play 100% of the snaps when he does play, no matter who. I don't care if he gets his contract and he's happy or not. I don't think the new team is going to put him out there every single snap for week one, the first week they get him.
13: But, Tom, I was listening to Madden's show. You were on it earlier today. You hear the calls. You take the calls. You screen the calls.
16: Hate the calls.
13: People out there think that they should get a first-round pick.
16: Oh, they're getting offered third-rounders, right? Like that's what's happening right now.
13: People actually think, like I heard somebody say on the show today with Mark, I guess I could settle for a two. I'd be stunned if they got a two. I'd be thrilled if they got a two. They're getting a third.
16: They're not getting a two. They're getting a third. They're getting lowballed so badly right now around the league. That's
13: because
16: why.
13: Every other GM is looking back at Omar and saying, why should we take him and give you a first or a high second for a guy that you don't think is worth that much money?
16: Yeah, exactly.
13: And why would we do that?
16: We have this back injury that we've been hearing about, so like we got to get him in and at least see if he's ready to play this year right away. We got to sign this asset moving forward, and he's been pretty prickly as far as trying to sign a contract.
13: Or we don't,
16: is concerned.
13: And then we're not giving you a second round pick for a guy who's only
16: going
13: to play
16: here
13: for
16: 14
13: games.
16: Then it's like a fourth round pick at that point.
14: There's no way you would trade without talking to Joey, right, or talking to his agent.
13: Sure, you would.
14: Why would you trade it?
13: Because you need a cornerback for 13 games.
14: But would he report and play?
16: Yeah, he'd play for another team.
14: Yeah, he would.
16: He'd definitely play for another team.
13: Yeah, because maybe that team actually negotiates in season.
14: In season.
16: And he would look at it like the Steelers were the one that did me wrong. This is a new opportunity with a new
13: organization. And his agent has let it be known that he would do that. They leaked that out through Pelissero. Who was it that put that out there?
16: If he was traded to the Cowboys, he'd suit up next week for them, and he'd answer the questions of, you know, if they want to talk contract, we can talk contract, but I'm just here to play, blah, blah, blah. He'd be a good soldier at that point.
14: Well, what if the internal inflation of the Joey contract ruins the George Pickens negotiations afterwards? Because
13: Jed Pickens winds up back in Pittsburgh.
16: Then the Steelers' sabotage is complete of the Cowboys.
14: See, Steelers fans are just hoping for Ryan Poles to come back. Getting Chase Claypool, getting a second
16: Chase Claypool,
14: Chase
16: yes.
14: Claypool, that has set the standard for like a disgruntled slash a player you're trying to dump.
13: If it's anything over a third, you know that the con artist memes are going to be all over the internet from Steeler fans. You know that the Omar is coming meme is going to be back. The Omar is coming meme is coming. We know that. And it's not going to be warranted because they put themselves in this position in the first place.
14: If you try to trade him in the spring, it probably goes a lot smoother. I mean, it'll be a fascinating, if we'll never know exactly, I suppose. Did they just think that Joey was like, okay, we'll offer him 20 to start. We'll get to 25. He'll take that, and we'll be all good. We'll get it done in July or whatever.
13: I think they thought he would play at some point, yeah.
14: He'd just play out the season. The thing about
13: I don't think they took into account what they would do to themselves if they went down the injury rabbit hole. And maybe they didn't know at the time. Like again, I'm not convinced of this, and I will need to be convinced otherwise. Somebody has to tell me what Mike McCarthy feels about a hold-in versus Mike Tomlin. This deal would have been done if it was Tomlin. For better or worse about Tomlin, Joey Porter's playing right now.
16: Oh, yes. On a probably $30 million a year deal.
13: Yeah. So you might not like that, but at least he's playing, and you don't have to worry about getting a third-round pick for him.
16: And I still just get so hung up on who they're saving the money for. Like, who is in the wings waiting for that? And I guess people will...
13: Nobody, because they signed everybody.
16: But the people will come back to me and be like, well, you just don't want to hand money out. Like it's a handout for Joey Porter Jr., who's been one of the top corners in the league. And until, it reached this point where it did kind of a 180 as far as the public perception is concerned once he started actually missing games and people started to get away from his side. People thought the Steelers should pay him, I think, for the most part, that he was worth that kind of money. We never find corners like that. Finally drafted one. Lock him up long term. He's a future part of your defense. He's one of those people that you can pass the torch to if you're Jalen Ramsey, T.J. Watt, Cam Hayward. Supposed to be a part of that, maybe the central part of that next kind of wave. So I just don't understand like what the hang-up would be from the team because there's a quarterback waiting that we have to pay, because Jeremy Bernard's going to be the next $30 million wide receiver. I don't know where the money would go.
14: It's interesting because if you buy the, again, and go back to the zone thing, or they take so many penalties, he's too handsy, or he's just not in that elite of elite, I get that. If that's the, but it's like if they're willing to pay 25 or 26 or 27, let's say, and it's just the point where it's like, if you believe he's not that good, then why pay him 27, I guess. But you know what I'm saying? Like, if that's their evaluation, there's a part of me that admires that we put a valuation and we're not going over it, I guess. They paid a lot on projection for three other guys they signed this offseason, that they were more on projection than production to this point. Now,
12: yeah, nobody thought those guys were worth it. I don't know if 30 other teams would give those guys the money that they got.
14: So to have a line and not cross it here, I don't know. Do we think that if Joey didn't have the back thing, would that have been a different negotiation during camp? If he would have showed up in practice during camp, would they have given him more money? I don't know. That seems sort of a leap to me that I don't think – that doesn't make common sense.
12: That's hard for me to estimate, Chris, because it's been so long since that's happened. Because the other guys didn't do it either. They just didn't fake a back injury to get there. They just said, I'm not practicing. And Tomlin said, okay. But they also got the deal
2: done.
12: Then
2: the deal was finished.
12: They also got the deal done because it couldn't be classified as anything else. And the deadline actually meant something. Like, you know, this might not be a popular stance right now, but I don't have a problem with their deadline. Everybody seems to hate that now. I don't have a problem with them putting a deadline on of the regular season because deadlines make negotiations end.
16: Well, this is like what? The only time it's backfired that you can really think of, right?
12: Yes, right.
16: Lev Bell, I guess, but he was a whole different can of worms.
12: But he didn't even have a contract.
16: Yeah, it's true. He was franchise tagged.
12: That's right, because they used the tag. That's the difference.
14: The deadline for that was the July 15th. Remember, the July 15th deadline was then before camp started. If you had a franchise tag, you would negotiate an extension. So once that deadline passed, there was no negotiation.
16: All you had was the tag left to sign.
14: Yeah, either sign the tag or don't, and he decided not to.
12: But my point is...
16: So it does a backfire, is what you're saying.
12: Yeah, I mean, generally speaking, I don't have an issue with what they do because, as you can see, they have taken this, since there was no deadline that they could really enforce by making Joey miss checks because they made it an injury designation, they knew the Steelers were going to have to pay him.
16: Yeah.
12: So he's just getting his money, so it's not really as much of a deadline, is it? Like, Watt and Johnson kind of put a deadline on themselves of the season ending and then showing up or not, because then they were just holding out, and then they could get fined or suspended or what. Now, they can still suspend him. They can say, you know, they can take this to arbitration and have somebody decide if he's really hurt or not, but they don't think they want to do – part of the reason I don't think they want to do that is because they don't want to muddy the waters to trade him, and they don't want to make it harder on themselves to trade him.
16: But you're right, like Watt and Hayward last year or 2 years ago, whatever it was. No, it was last year. It was never a question about, you know, I'm just feeling a little stiff, or, ooh, my knee feels a little bit bad, I don't know, that's kind of what's keeping me out. It was all just like, you know, it's contract, I'm not going to participate in the team stuff until we figure that out. They, the player, admitted what was actually going on. I keep coming back to what you said, Tim, about it's just the Costanza Spider-Man meme, where it's just like both of these parties think that they're smarter than the other, and they're getting one over on the other, and instead they're just making each other look bad.
14: See, Tim, your idea there, because Joey could sign, he could have signed for $27 million, right? Like, he cares if he gets paid. It's better than not getting paid, of course, getting paid $4 million this year. But isn't that sort of spiting yourself to say, well, I screwed them. I'm getting paid not to work whenever he'd much rather work and make 27 to 30 or 25.
12: No, because he's making the same thing this year.
14: Well, he's making $4 million, but he would have a signing
12: bonus.
14: He's going
12: to make $4 million anyway.
14: Well, he would have a big signing bonus and stuff.
16: As crazy as it is to think, because, Chris, I know what you're coming from, but like that's just not in the terms that he thinks. It's disrespectful to him to be getting paid $27 million.
12: I think he's also saying, I dare you to franchise me.
14: I mean, that's...
13: He's going to make... If he approaches it this way, which he is doing, he's going to make his same salary regardless because it's going to go to arbitration over the injury. So he knows he's going to get paid what he was going to get paid in his fourth year regardless, right? And then it comes to next year at that point, and there's no one is going to expect the Steelers then to franchise him. They're going to move him.
14: Well, they'll move him. Okay, so at that point then, though, he's wasted a whole year of his prime at $4 million whenever he could have been started the clock on a four-year extension or five-year extension or whatever the extension is and get to another contract. It just seems to me like you're self-defeating if you're Joey Porter at that point, Joey Porter Jr. at that point, because you're – I get it. But they would have ripped up the contract. An extension would have given him a big signing bonus of some degree in July or August or up until September 13th. You didn't get that now. Now, you're right. The base salary would have effectively remained the same for this season, the extension. But you got a big signing bonus that would have been a four-year extension or a five-year extension or whatever it is. I don't know. I mean,
13: I think the big thing, Chris, is he's giving up a year in his 20s of playing football.
14: Yeah, well, there's that too.
13: So, you know, like you're never going to get that back. I mean, whether you want it because of injury risk or not, I guess he doesn't want it. He doesn't want it that bad.
14: I mean, part of me believes it's like Joey. I mean, Joey's he's smart. He's been around the game. He understands. Like, part of me sees it the way you like. It's almost it's his business. He's like it's just respect. He's not getting what he wants. So I could. He definitely has them. But part of it, if you stop and think about it, this is a generational or what's it called? The generation. What's that in football? A legacy Steeler. Whose dad is in their Hall of Honor, whose dad, he grew up as a ball boy on the team and everything, in Pittsburgh, went to an in-state college and everything, got drafted, you know, in a good story, drove down here after the draft, after not getting taken in the first round, all these, and he's going to be the guy that first since, like, Mike Merriweather, I guess you could throw Le'Veon Bell in there, too, in terms of that this got so ugly that it's going to end up
13: in
14: the
13: I know, but, like, you know, what you were saying, if he gets $27 million, he thinks he's going to get to free agency next year, make 32 now. And whatever he gets in a signing bonus is not going to accrue that much money in 11 months that it's going to make that much of a difference.
14: Maybe you're right. I don't know. I feel like if you're in the market, if he doesn't play this season, right? If his plan is to sit out this season, is a team that a guy that didn't play for a whole year, I guess they'll look, say, yeah, whatever, back injury. Yeah, we know it's not real. If they do that, because, I mean, if he does have a back injury, if he's still saying it's a back injury, you're not going to sign somebody like that who missed an entire season because of a back injury. I promise you that. But if they look at it as what it is and not being a back injury, are you still going to pay somebody that much who sat out a full season?
16: No, teams are going to look at it the way Tim was kind of implying there, where there's going to be some front offices that are like, why did you sit out in a prime year? Like, why? Do you actually care that badly?
13: Yeah, that's something that I can't rationalize, is you have a window of how good you are, and if you like playing the game, this is when you should be playing, and that's something I just can't wrap my head around personally. But anyway, we'll talk more about it. We'll also get into the defense and the pass rush next, because that is an interesting point of conversation, too. It does dovetail back into their big business planning situation. We'll do that when we return. Chupka's 2 on the South Side, brought to you by Bud Light.
17: Jamming on the Crosstown Boulevard inbound the Parkway North, the Bigelow Boulevard, as people are heading to PPG Paints Arena for a concert tonight. On the Parkway West inbound, it's crawling Carnegie.
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12: 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Courtesy of Bud Light, stop by, get an 18-ounce draft for $3.50. We're here this week and next, and then we move to the Saloon in Mount Lebanon for the rest of October. Countdown to kickoff, me, Tim Benz, Tom Offerman, and Chris Adamski. Chris and I can read us at Trib Live. Tom, you can listen to him on SNR and on the Mark Madden Show, as well as on the pregame show starting at 4 o'clock tomorrow here on 970 before Steelers and Browns. So Harmon gets our sack of the game. It was the only sack of the game. for the Steelers against Joe Burrow, and I am sick to death of the, he was throwing the ball fast, so you couldn't sack Joe Burrow because he was getting the ball out quick. You don't know ball if you think that the outside linebacker should have sacked him. Oh, my God, I'm so sick of it. The football nerds, what they really are, Steeler fangirls, masking as football nerds, sticking up for the fact that they couldn't get one sack in 59 minutes.
2: This Wednesday night, the defense.
3: He hates the outside linebackers, yeah, especially
12: there
3: T.J.
12: you go.
3: Watt.
12: But I was thinking about this during the game.
3: But I actually agree with Tim in this one because
12: he was throwing the ball fast.
3: That's going to happen. That's going to happen to you throughout the season. That's not just some new wave line of thinking that the Bengals all of a sudden discovered, like they split an atom in their week of prep, and they're like, if we throw fast, maybe it'll neutralize the
12: like
3: pass
12: they never
3: rush.
12: Saw it before. Like, this was 2002 when Brady threw the 40 passes.
3: You have to figure out a way to manufacture it. You have to figure out a way to get that pressure home while, you know, he's throwing quickly. Jump routes, jam people at the line of scrimmage, disrupt those screen games that they're doing, make Burrow double clutch a little bit, turn him over, force him to hold on to the football. And they didn't do that enough.
2: Now, the Bengals' receiving core is good enough, and Burrow is good enough to a point, too. Because, I mean, remember, this is essentially what the Steelers did all of last season was getting rid of the ball fast and with under Ed Rodgers. Now, when your number two receiver is MVS or Adam Thielen or Roman Wilson again or whatever it is, then you can't really take advantage of that as much, or DK's dropping every pass throw into him. But it also can hamstring your – there's something to that, too. If they're willing to readapt their game plan because they respect your pass rush, that's also an advantage to you as a defense, I think. If you're not – now, that being said, it wasn't like the Bengals had trouble moving the ball or really getting it downfield. But if they're throwing it fast, that means they're intentionally – limiting their own offense.
12: All I know is this, is that last week, going into the Houston game, Zach Taylor did not look at Danielle Hunter and Will Anderson and say, hey, Joe, you know what you should do this week? Hold on to the ball for as long as possible. You should hold on to the ball as long as you possibly can, because you don't want to get it out quick against those guys. Now, Pittsburgh, 2 weeks, we're going to want to get it out quick. But you want to, and that's the only reason that those guys got five sacks. I mean, like, so nobody was trying to get the ball out fast against T.J. Watt when he was an all-pro or defensive player of the year. Every one of those quarterbacks, they were just holding on to the ball for a long time. Like, come on, guys. I mean, like, the excuse-making that goes on for the outside linebackers whenever they don't get a quarterback to the ground, it always comes back to that, oh, they're getting the ball out fast. All right, everybody does it. No one's trying to hold on to the ball for longer than 3 seconds now. You hold the ball for longer than 3 seconds, it feels like an eternity.
2: And really, what
12: Rodgers was trying to get the ball out quick against the Patriots, and they hit him a bunch.
2: Yeah, they're right. He tried to get out very fast, and they still were getting him every time. But I also think, Highsmith and Watt had five sacks the first two games combined, three of them or something, or like five and a half sacks.
12: I'm not saying they have a bad season. I'm saying they didn't get Joe Burrow to the ground.
2: Right. Yes, I get that. I'm just saying, like, so you're just saying that you're more mad at the excuse makers they didn't get
12: I'm mad at
2: game.
12: The excuse makers,
2: okay.
12: Yes.
2: So overall, I mean, yes, you're not going to get a sack every game.
12: And they somehow managed to get the ball out quickly and still put up 27 points.
2: Oh, there's that, too. But,
3: I think the defense has room for criticism in this performance against the Bengals. I think that
12: I thought
3: you know,
12: they had plenty of room for criticism against the Patriots too, but that's where we disagree. So.
3: Yeah, we do a little bit more so there, but I think the criticism was kind of more so there against the Bengals, and not being able to manufacture any pressure against Burrow is worrisome, because when you meet a quarterback, and I know they don't grow on trees, but even ones that are a little bit less than Joe Burrow that are good decision makers and are able to get the ball out quick effectively, that's going to be a problem then for the Steelers defense until they prove that they can find a way to manufacture that kind of pressure in 2.2 seconds, 2.3 seconds, whatever.
12: And you know where else it's a problem? It's the salary cap. Because if all you have to do to negate this great group of edge players that they have is throw the ball quickly
3: and attack this thin secondary that they have all of a sudden.
12: If that's what it takes, then why are you giving Watt and Highsmith $46 million against the salary cap this year?
3: You know,
12: and why are you holding it back from Joey Porter Jr.?
3: Again, not like they were, you know, Einstein in their game plan development, but maybe the Bengals in a loss really pointed to a lot of people, hey, the Steelers defense ain't all what it's cracked up to be. They have weaknesses, especially when it comes to that cornerback room. Get the ball out quick, neutralize those pass rushers that way. You can score points against them.
2: I just can't believe how quickly, depending on who's doing the evaluation. Obviously, the Steelers coaches weren't thinking this, despite what they might have said publicly about Asante Samuel. If they were ready to bail on him before the game even ended,
12: It was so obvious that Higgins was a size mismatch. I don't even think that was – he's not playing well as a cornerback. He can't guard that guy.
2: Well, that's – I mean, Higgins is big. I get it, but he's not the only big receiver in the NFL. If you can't trust him to I looking at that, he even wears 22. Like, everybody's like, Asante Samuel would be nice, like Willie Gay, be your dime, your nickel guy, come in, could have a nice long career with that. And watching that game made me realize that the size limitation, maybe that's why he's never going to get a – Never going to be a 27 to 30 or whatever million dollars a top corner is supposed to get these days.
3: Oh, yeah. I don't think that's
2: I mean, not that I ever believed
3: a question.
2: It.
3: Yeah. I don't know. It's definitely worrisome more than people are letting on what the Bengals were able to do to the Steelers defense that looked as good as you and I at least think they did through the first couple of weeks of the season. Like, cracks have now been exposed, and people might say, well, yeah, when the Bengals are one of the best offenses in football, cracks are going to be exposed to any of the defenses, but there's things there that other teams are going to be able to pull on. Like, I guarantee you the Browns and Monken have a game plan on tomorrow night to get the ball out quick from Watson's hand and get it into the playmaking wide receivers that they have.
12: Here's another thing that comes up on that front. When we talk about the playmakers on the edge and how they're allocating their dollars and cents, you know, part of the rationale for giving Herbig the money that you gave him was one of the other two is going to be gone next year. Well, with the way they're rotating the outside linebackers, are they?
3: Is Highsmith getting another deal?
12: I guess that
3: would be the one, right?
12: Yeah,
3: he would be the one that you would lose.
2: Maybe Highsmith has a back injury the first day of reporting day next year, and then he doesn't get another deal.
12: I feel like what they have illuminated is it might be less is more for these outside linebackers if you've got three of them to play. Like, everybody keeps wanting to give credit to them for going with this rotation, this 3.5-man rotation, if you want to throw Sawyer into the mix, okay. But then you're telling me that it's a 4-man collective and you don't necessarily want to subtract one of those guys unless you're going to use a real high pick on another edge guy so we cannot get to the quarterback again because he throws the ball too fast. You know, like another one. Just add another first-round pick to the mix then.
3: Or do they think Sawyer could be that guy? Do they think that he steps into the fold? Highsmith leaves, Sawyer steps up. There's your trio of edge rushers now.
2: Well, I'm just thinking now all of a sudden that Highsmith's on his last year of his deal now. See, now that this precedent is set with Porter, what's going to happen going forward with guys in the end of the last year of their contract? Is it going to be like, well, sit out again, we'll wait to the – we're not going to – now that the deadline's been exposed, I guess, at the regular season deadline, that we talked about it being it spurs action, and now that it's been – that Rubicon's been passed, and now there's still ambiguity about it, every extension from here on forward gets messier, potentially, or do you have to get it done earlier, or do you trade some, like when they trade Highsmith in March now, learning the lesson from Joey Porter Jr.?
12: Hopefully, because the minute that Highsmith shows up, he's going to get hurt.
2: That's what I'm saying. So, like, if now that there's a route out there for somebody to take a contract extension dispute, or whatever you want to call it, negotiation, and leverage it that way, I don't know. It's everything looks different. What I'm saying is,
3: I can't talk about contracts anymore. I just can't do it.
2: I know. I'm looking forward to next year's Alex Highsmith contract. But
3: how about look forward to tomorrow's game and getting pressure on Deshaun Watson with these edge rushers so that they don't waste the money?
12: Hold on. Now you're going to steal my stat of the game.
3: Matt's stat?
12: Is it Matt's stat or is it my stat?
3: I don't know.
12: Do we have Matt's stats yet?
3: I don't know. I think I got one last night.
12: Do we have one?
3: I think so.
12: Oh, no. I might have to. They came out? They're published? All right, that's okay.
2: By the way, T. Higgins, 6'4", 220. Denzel Boston, 6'4", 215.
12: I want to talk about
2: those
12: guys,
2: Asante
12: too.
2: So Samuel can't cover T. Higgins because of his size. He's too big for me. I can't use your voice now.
12: He's too big.
2: I like
12: what's
2: that.
12: What's he supposed to do? He's too big.
2: I don't know. What is that from?
12: It's like the Jerky Boys meets an extra from Seinfeld or something, I guess. All right, we come back. I'm going to get into the Browns receiver some, because I do think that's an interesting conversation. We'll do that when we come back. We'll also have a play of the game here on Fox Sports Pittsburgh 970 from Chipkins 2 on the South Side, brought to you by Bud Light.
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5: Pretty heavy on the Parkway West inbound Carnegie to the Fort Pitt Tunnel. Parkway East inbound is heavy Forest Hills to the Squirrel Hill Tunnel.
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36: Rodgers play action pass. Looking, surveying, looking back of the end zone. Touchdown, DK Metcalf, and the Pittsburgh Steelers have retaken the lead.
12: It's our play of the game here on Fox Sports Pittsburgh 970, broadcasting on Countdown to Kickoff, Chipka's 2 on the south side on Carson Street. The water is on. We have confirmation the water is on, so we're in good shape now after the water main break across the street.
3: All right, I'll go flush now. Just letting something stew back there, so.
2: Wash your hands.
3: Make sure
2: Did
3: we clean that up.
2: Wash your hands before you came back?
3: Yeah.
12: Okay. I'm sure you're the first person ever on the south side to have done that.
3: To what? Just let something stew? Let it steep in there?
12: Some people do it on the sidewalk.
2: How about that public toilet that's still there that hasn't been used for 20 years or so? That can
12: the one down by the fake Burger King?
2: Yes, yes, the fake Burger King.
12: I made a crack on Monday Night Quarterback about the fake Burger King when we were talking about Tomlin, and Jerry had no idea what I was talking about.
2: Really?
12: I thought it was common knowledge that everybody knew about.
3: He was part of the front, right?
12: Jerry runs the fake. Jerry is the Steelers Illuminati.
3: Yes.
12: Is the cover-up. You think he went to a secret Illuminati meeting? They know.
3: I used to eat at that Burger King when it was the fake Burger King because I lived down here around that time. Like, I would get Burger King, but I guess it wasn't Burger King.
12: No, it wasn't.
3: No.
12: It was like McDowell's from Coming to America.
3: Probably took like at least 15 to 20 years off my life.
12: Well, that's part of the reason why Tomlin is in better shape now. That was my point. Like, Jerry was
3: no
12: making
3: more Southside Burger King.
12: Jerry was making the argument that his suits look unironed and a little frumpy. I said it's because he says he's lost weight, and I think part of the reason was he had a tradition like on Tuesdays of going down to the fake Burger King because he liked the fake Burger King. I think that put like 20 pounds on him over the years. At least, you think about it, 1 pound per year that Burger King put on him.
3: Contributes to him.
12: 19 and, pounds
3: and
12: right there.
3: That's generous. 1 pound per year.
12: If you do that once a week. One trip to the fake Burger King per week, per year, while he was a Steelers head coach. That's why he was 20 pounds overweight. And that's why he's down and more svelte and his clothes don't fit.
2: You think there's a fake Burger King near the NBC studios? Although he never at the studios, is he? He travels around.
12: I don't know how long he's in New York. He might just come back here. I don't know where he splits his time, honestly.
2: Yeah.
12: Like Cowher used to do stuff in New York and then come back here and then just go for game days.
3: Yeah, but his game days aren't a centralized location anymore.
12: That's true.
3: He's flying out to city to city.
12: That's true.
3: He was here last weekend, though.
12: Cower?
3: No, Tom. Well, yes. Cower and Tomlin, yes.
12: For Kevin, right?
3: That's right. Yeah.
12: Did you see him? Were you there for that?
3: I wasn't there for that, no. I saw pictures, though, on the internet.
12: Well, you're with the Steeler Radio Network. How come you weren't invited?
3: I didn't get the invite,
2: but,
3: no.
2: But Cower actually went to practice.
3: Right?
12: Did you cover that? Who covered that for us? Anybody?
2: What the? Oh, I don't know.
12: Not the Friday night thing, no?
2: Not me. I don't know if we did or not. But all I know is that, I mean, and I get it, because I think if Tomlin showed up to a practice, it would have made big news and been a big brouhaha. Like, Cower could show up now, and he did, and was at practice and talking to McCarthy during the period that was open to media when no one left with an injury, oddly enough, on Friday. But there was no Tomlin there. Like, Tomlin didn't go to practice. But I feel like
12: Cower had come to practices when Tomlin was the coach, though.
3: It's still too fresh right now.
2: But I don't, maybe not the first year.
12: No, not the first year.
3: Yeah, it's a little too fresh at this point.
2: Yes, exactly. So it was just interesting to see Cower there. And at first, when Cower was there, we were thinking it was because CBS was doing the game and maybe their pregame show trial. Who knew? But then ends up Tomlin. Everybody's there for Colbert.
12: Quite the Syracuse booth this week.
2: Oh, here we go.
12: Ian Eagle on the call. Dave Lapham. Dan Horton. No, last week for the game against the Bengals.
3: For the Bengals game.
12: Rob King, former Syracuse professor, Rob King.
3: But Ian lost his partner, right? Like, J.J. Watt was taken from
12: Everybody
3: him
12: was going nuts on Twitter over how great Ross Tucker was.
3: No agreement from you there?
12: I didn't hear the game. I was watching
3: it. Oh, you were at the stadium.
12: I'd never hear the home game.
3: I think he was pretty solid.
12: I've heard Ross Tucker a million times. Like, who hasn't heard Ross Tucker before? Call a game. It's not like, why was this like a virgin experience for so many people?
3: Yeah, that's actually a really good point.
12: Like, everybody's
3: been around the block for a while now.
12: And Ian has – I was talking to him at lunch. Ian sat down at lunch, and we were having a conversation about changing partners. He's like, I've worked with Ross a million times before.
3: No, I think Ian and him are doing great. Just J.J. Watt now getting flexed up into the big leagues. You start getting that ire of social media, people not a fan so much after the J.J. Watt experience. I was actually starting to see people saying, I long for Romo now.
2: Oh, wow.
3: In the booth.
12: Because of Watt?
3: A little too much forced –
12: I think Watt's fine.
3: A little too much forced humor is what I was reading. I just had my ear to the ground, Tim. That's just what the streets are telling me.
2: at you. You've always had your finger on the pulse.
3: Of course, when it comes to broadcasting, yes. I'm like the awful announcing, but in human form.
2: But I still, okay, this is actually, it's actually a test experiment. It's like a control group now, right? All this time, because we always say, anytime one of these broadcasters signs a big deal, these that haven't had no experience. You know, Tom Brady, Romo was one of the first ones to get one of these mega deals, Aikman. We always say, I'm going to watch the game regardless of who the announcer is. We all say that, right?
3: Now, yes.
2: Okay. So we have a literal, we can see Romo was the broadcaster last year in the number one team. Are the CBS like big window games going to be lower rated this year because Romo's not available?
1: No, not at all.
2: Exactly. So shouldn't that prove?
1: Yes, it should.
2: Yes.
1: Well, I've said that a million times. The one exception I guess you could say is Monday Night Football a little bit, but ever since Cosell was gone, I don't think it's changed at all. Whatever they've tried has not moved the needle at all, negatively or positively.
2: That's what I don't know why, especially when somebody.
1: That's why

0: that he's going to get a contract extension from Amazon, but there are going to be outs in it. It's going to be the opposite of like a broadcaster out. Like, I can leave my contract if I'm going to XYZ market or I'm getting XYZ job. They're going to have an out that says if we can get McVay, we're going to get McVay, apparently.
1: They're going to name names.
0: Yes, apparently. Well, I don't know how they're going to phrase it, but what Awful Announcing said was is they're going to have a certain amount of outs that's going to allow them to make a, because they made a big move when they thought McVay was going to leave and just retire when they were ready to pounce and put him on TV.
2: Now that actually is when Amazon as a streamer got the package. I think they had to go big in terms of who they were getting in that case. I think they had to get Al Michaels and Herb Street. Like that actually is the exception, because you're a streamer, you're
0: well, they still rolled the dice on Herb Street because the guy never played in the NFL.
2: Yeah, I know.
0: And everybody thought of him as he's Joe College.
2: They did, but I think in that sense it almost worked to their advantage.
1: I love that for Herb Street, that he's got to look at a list of names of people that we just think are so much better than you. I'd put his dog on that list just as a joke if I was someone making it.
0: The dog.
1: Like, if you Pete, what's his name? Pete? Pete the dog? There you go.
0: If you overexpose Pete so much that he actually does learn how to talk like Air Bud, we're going to choose
1: Pete. We're putting him in the booth.
0: Out.
1: You're gone,
0: Herbie. You're going to one camera shot. You're going to have to show up, sit behind Pete. Pete's going to call the game with Al.
1: Little double-edged sword for you there as far as your love for your dog, huh? Maybe yeah. Pete doesn't make the trip now all
2: maybe,
1: of a sudden.
2: Maybe Pete opens up a Kirk store or something and like where he's the sidekick all of a sudden.
0: Until the dog gets drunk and drives back from a golf outing in Wisconsin. Herb Street, where's Herb Street living out in Nashville? He's driving home drunk from Broadway.
1: From Broadway Street, yeah.
0: Dog is buzzed. No, but the Awful Announcing, it doesn't matter now that that is out there, whether they put McVay's name in the contract. If there's an out of anything, Herb Street knows it's McVay. He knows
1: right.
0: it.
1: He knows who they're he knows infatuated who the
0: guy, with. Yeah, or maybe they want to get Gruden back or something like that.
1: Yeah.
2: I mean, well, maybe he'll go and he's no Ross Tucker, I guess. That's what we've learned this week, according to social media.
1: I'm shocked no one has gone back into the Gruden well, that he's still stuck with Barstool. And, I mean, that is kind of a perfect place for him based on what happened to him. But, I you know, it's been a while since that email scandal came out, and he totally was a target by the league there to take a fall. There was definitely some more wrongdoings happening that no one paid for like Gruden did, but I thought he was really good on Monday Night Football. I thought he was one of the better analysts.
0: It's weird because Tucker versus Watt, honestly, Tucker, even though he's the Ivy League Princeton guy.
1: Yeah, Princeton.
0: He's a little bit more
2: everyman.
1: Of the everyman-ish.
0: Yeah, boom, pow, oh, look at this block. Look at he comes up with wolfisms and drops them in.
1: Posted
0: you know?
1: Picks from Permanis the night before.
0: Yeah, he's going to the food spread.
1: Iron City. Like.
0: And Watt comes off as a little bit more, you know, quick witty,
1: elitist,
0: like Jay Billis almost. He's got like a Billis quality, not to that degree. That's an I'm going.
1: you gave him too much praise there.
0: Yeah.
1: Yes,
0: but you know he comes off as a little bit more erudite than you would think that the pass rushing defensive lineman blockhead would.
1: I don't think that he has a law degree like Jay Billis does, though.
0: No,
1: I don't
0: doesn't.
1: Think he's got an Esquire at the end of his name.
0: I don't think he's going to go political on every sort of topic either, like Billis did. I got in this conversation with Jerry on Monday night, too, that you know I thought for a while Billis did that job as a color commentator better than anybody in any sport.
1: Yeah, he was college basketball. Yeah.
0: I thought he was fantastic. And the last, I don't know, 6 or 7 years...
2: Yeah.
0: Every time, everything is about kids getting paid and the
1: it's
0: NCAA.
1: It's almost a parody
0: stuff.
1: Of himself.
0: Everything is commentary it. About the NCAA.
1: Because it used to be that edgy guy before, and now it's
0: and
1: almost
0: even
1: like
0: if
1: he's
0: it was
1: done
0: not,
1: too much.
0: Even if he could just talk about playing man-to-man versus the 2-3, and I can't hear him without seeing his Twitter account.
1: Yeah.
0: You know, it's ingrained in my head. All right, well, come back. I really do want to talk about the Browns wide receivers.
1: You sure?
0: Yeah, I'll get there eventually. Browns wide receivers, when we come back on Fox Sports Pittsburgh 970.
3: Heavy volume on the Crosstown Boulevard inbound the Parkway North, the Bigelow Boulevard. Extra volume heading towards PPG Paints Arena for a concert. Parkway East inbound, 5-minute delay.
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6: On the night before Halloween in 1975, 15-year-old Martha Moxley was murdered in the Tony Bellhaven neighborhood of Greenwich, Connecticut. She was rich and beautiful and loved by all who knew her. For decades, despite intense media scrutiny, police failed to make an arrest. In 2000, 25 years after Martha's murder, her one-time neighbor, Michael Skakel, was arrested. He'd been 15, like her, at the time of the crime. He was also a cousin of the Kennedys.
7: A teenage neighbor and friend of Martha Moxley.
8: Nephew of the late Robert Kennedy.
7: Kennedy relative Michael Skakel on trial for murder.
6: The Kennedy connection is the reason that most people know about this case, or at least think they know about it. I watched the news. I read the articles. Of course Michael Skakel killed his next-door neighbor Martha Moxley. He beat her to death with a golf club. I knew it. And if you followed the case like I did, I bet you knew it too. My name is Andrew Goldman. I've been a journalist for 30 years. I got involved in this case in 2015. But here's the thing. Once this story got its hooks in me, it wouldn't let me go. From NBC News Studios, Dead Certain, The Martha Moxley Murder is a podcast series that I believe will finally provide a full, true, authoritative account of the Martha Moxley case.
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10: The different color noises, white noise, brown noise, pink noise. Brown noise is deeper, has lower frequencies, it's got more bass, minimalizes that higher frequency. Mm-hmm. And I didn't really know this, but apparently you can liken some of these to sounds in nature. And apparently brown noise is more akin to like a river rapid or a heavy rainfall or thunder.
11: Because there's also white noise and pink noise, you think brown noise is just named after the color brown. Wrong. There was a scientist named Robert Brown from Scotland.
10: White noise is used, aside from just sleeping, a lot of times with like noise-canceling headphones and stuff, mm-hmm. masking other sounds.
11: Pink noise is a little different. It's kind of like the compromise between white noise and brown noise.
10: As far as which one is best for sleep, there have been some very middling studies over the years. But at Oxford in 2017, they said that they fell asleep 40% faster listening to white noise, but their overall sleep was about the same.
11: Okay.
10: There was a study in 2017 from Northwestern of 13 older adults, and they said pink noise provided deeper sleep overall and improved ability to recall words.
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15: And we're in the second hour of Countdown to Kickoff, courtesy of Bud Light. 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We got one more Wednesday here before we go to the Mount Lebanon Saloon. So make sure you join us at Chipka's 2 on the south side. And have a water. Celebrate getting water again on the south side after the water main break earlier, which has now been repaired. They're actually right outside paving the road back over as we speak. What was that bar over there called? Was that Shooters across the street?
16: The billiards place.
15: The billiards place. Wow. I think it was called Shooters, right?
16: Right. It's been a long time.
15: And that's been vacant for
17: a while.
15: Now
17: it looks like a vacant building. So
15: there's a couple of those around here.
17: Yeah.
15: So we were talking before the commercial break about the Browns wide receivers, and I think this is a fascinating subplot to watch because now you got Ihonatour playing at right tackle. He's the guy the Steelers got because they didn't get Mekhi Lemon. Then you got Jeremy Bernard, who will see some action, I'm sure. He's the guy that they got because they didn't take a wide receiver in the first round. They took a tackle. And the Browns were a team that scooped up two of those other guys in Denzel Boston and Casey Concepcion. I'm dying to see how this subplot goes. I think this is a fascinating sidebar.
17: And just furthermore, I think it's a really good receiving room. Like you overlook that as far as the Browns roster until you actually got to Browns week and you started to dig into them. And that trio, especially after seeing Boston and Concepcion for a couple of games now, look really strong. Jerry Jeudy's a good veteran to kind of lead that bunch. And I don't even think you mentioned the biggest threat in the passing game when you talk about the receiver room.
15: Fannin.
17: He looks like he could be one of these Bowers type tight ends.
15: He's their most reliable guy, and he's definitely the guy where I think they want to get the ball to the most.
17: Especially against this Steelers defense with Jalen Ramsey playing with one arm.
16: Remember, he had the touchdown last year. It was because Kyle Duggar just completely... Remember Kyle Duggar on that catch that he didn't catch, and it was just Sidor just throwing it up for grabs, and Fannin can...
17: Vaguely, yeah.
16: The only touchdown of that game is because Kyle Duggar couldn't play defended that well.
17: And I still think they have trouble against tight ends. Gesicki beat them on a blown coverage against the Bengals. The tight ends for the Patriots had a
15: Hunter,
17: their way.
15: Hunter with, Henry is to the Steelers what Freiermuth usually is to
17: the Bengals. And
15: the
17: rookie from Notre Dame, too, had that big catch on Peyton Wilson for a big gain for the Patriots. So tight ends is a real problem.
16: But to Tim's point,
15: they did a good job on Pitts, though.
17: Everybody seems to be doing
15: a good job. Well, Cooper job.
17: I think
15: Cooper
17: the Falcons did a good job on Pitts.
16: They'll always be linked because Concepcion went three picks after Ihonatour. When the Steelers were going to take a wide receiver, you knew they were taking a wide receiver at some point.
15: And they could have just taken him.
16: Yes.
17: Their pivot from Lemon could have been conception.
16: It could have been, yeah. I don't know if he was next on their board. He was next on the overall board. I mean, Omar Cooper went, then Stribling went, and then you got Denzel Boston at pick 39, eight picks before the Steelers took Jeremy Bernard as the next receiver off the board. So we'll never
15: know. There was that pack of six guys as receivers, and then, like, Stribling and Bernard, I thought, were in the next group, and the Niners liked him better. So they went – Boston was the last of the six to go, and – you know, people said he was just an outside. Williamson was big on him just being an outside the number, straight line guy. But, you know, one thing that I think Patrick Graham was talking about is he's got more shift and more route running than you think in his game. Concepcion, the way it was described by McCarthy, is you got to appreciate how he's used and how much they're having him move around. Like, inside, outside, they're giving him the full menu and saying he's got to be the one to run it. And I thought that was a good point by McCarthy.
17: Yeah, definitely. I mean, they're putting a lot of faith in these guys, the Browns are. The Browns have young pieces that are building towards something. They're never going to get the quarterback right. So that's always the like kind of ace you have up your sleeve for the other three teams in the division. But once again, and they've done this before in the recent past, they have a nucleus on the defense and offensive side of the ball of players around the quarterback position that's really attractive.
16: Well, they did revamp their entire offensive line pretty much over this past year.
17: That's a big matchup, too, Fanau on the left tackle spot.
16: But they've been so skill-heavy these past two drafts. Remember, they've taken out three quarterbacks the past two drafts. They took two running backs in last year's draft, took two wide receivers in this year's draft, a tight end in each draft, although, I mean, you hit on Fannin, you even need the other one.
17: But you hit on Judkins, too. You hit on two of the receivers, it looks like.
16: And even Dylan Sampson's a decent like third down back. And
18: he's hurt though.
16: Yeah, but just in terms of the draft, what they've done with the draft so far, and obviously Mason Graham. I mean, going to defense and Schlesinger. It's been a couple good drafts, no doubt about that. But you're right,
15: Mason Graham might be like, can you be comeback player of the year in your second year if you just have a good rookie year?
17: He's four sacks. Garrett, who?
15: Yeah, Rousseau is the only guy in the NFL that has more sacks than Graham.
17: I think
15: right
17: you
15: now.
17: Might be right. Because Watt got shut out from his 3.5 last week.
15: It's because the outside linebackers stink, Tom.
17: That's right.
15: Okay, tell you what.
17: Overpaid bums.
16: You got to do the voice. You can't say it without doing the voice.
15: The outside linebacker, he was throwing the ball too fast. The outside linebacker thing, all right, I'm going to bring it up again. I'll take my...
16: It's like Sophie Maslow, by the way.
15: Matt's stats a little bit earlier. This is where I do my own stats for Matt's stats. I'll throw it out there since we got back to the OLBs. In three games against Deshaun Watson... The Steelers have 18 sacks against him.
17: Yeah.
15: 18. And in that one game where they had 7 against him, they could have had 14. Seriously. Like he got out of so many of those, they could have at least had 10 or 11, maybe 14. And I was talking to Hayward after his press conference the other day, and I said, hey, you know, isn't it true that you guys probably could have gotten into double digits the last time you saw him? He said, I certainly remember the one that they took off the board for me when they gave me a roughing the passer call. You remember that?
17: No, I don't.
15: That was one of the weakest roughing the passers.
17: Was it a body one, like a lay in the body on the quarterback, lay to the body?
15: It wasn't as bad as Porkchop Robinson this past week. You saw
17: that. I didn't see Porkchop, no.
15: Oh, with Mahomes in the end zone?
17: Oh, man.
15: It turned into a meme. Where
17: the fix is in again for the Chiefs.
15: This is where AI is fine. Like where
16: you can destroy the world as long as you make funny memes on the internet.
15: The AI... bots out there turned it into where Chop Robinson was putting a pillow down as he was sacking Patrick and said, best protocol to sack Patrick Mahomes. He was putting a pillow down as he was sacking him. That was ridiculous because the guy put his arms out. He put his arms out. Like, he let him go. How can you be falling with your full weight if you've taken your arms away to brace yourself? That makes no sense whatsoever. And Watson, actually, I thought was the victim of a terrible call, which was, you see the face mask on him?
17: I did see that.
15: Somebody actually sent me a tweet because I was complaining about it. I said, what is the umpire looking at? And some guy responded, are you talking about the face mask or are you talking about the hold that's going on while the face mask is happening? And my response was, yes!
17: All of it.
15: And it got me thinking, actually, we have not had, in the first three games, we have not had an official... debauchery, like a call that we've been talking about.
17: An egregious call, yeah.
15: Like, at no point in Countdown to Kickoff have I felt like in the first three games, like, we got to take a segment to talk about how the refs screwed the Steelers or screwed up here. Like, am I wrong on that?
17: I'm trying to think back now about the first three games, and I can't really think of one. The Patriots was just such an overwhelming ass-kicking. It was kind of hard to find anywhere where the refs were kind of screwing you over. Falcons game, no, not really. And then nothing in Cincinnati. I mean, I feel like the officials really got away for the most part in that Cincinnati game, don't you? And all the other things that happened were self-inflicted, obvious wounds, false starts, delay of games,
16: you know, it's
17: timeouts that had to be burned early.
16: What's funny is that there was like a sort of like let them play mindset, yet DK kept getting penalties anyway somehow, and he leads the NFL amongst wide receivers.
17: The holds,
16: and penalties.
17: Yeah, with him.
16: Yeah, the hold.
15: People were griping about that hold some. I still wonder if they got the wrong guy. I thought Washington might have gotten away with
17: on the Warren run. Yeah. I have to go back and look at that. I wasn't even looking at Washington.
15: I thought Washington might have gotten away with
17: I thought they just looked at him on the outside of the shoulder pads, kind of grabbing.
15: Yeah, it was probably a hold.
17: Flag came in really late, like really late.
15: I think he was waiting to see if it materially affected the play.
17: If it was like this big time play, yeah.
15: Sure and he knew that if it was a play of that degree, it would be analyzed and scrutinized. I got to throw it.
17: I got to do this.
15: I still think the refs
17: do
15: that. I
17: want to get booked for the Super Bowl in L.A. this year. I can't have a bad grade.
15: I could be downgraded a little bit for throwing it late, but not for not throwing it at all.
17: Not a lot of throwing it at all and swinging the momentum of this game.
15: Like the one play, and it was interesting because it does show how replay assist is coming in. And I saw some article, might have been ESPN.com, or could have been a Bleacher Report one, but I think it was .com, where they're saying, like, why do they even have the challenge flags anymore? How many challenges have we seen from McCarthy in three games? Have we seen one yet?
18: I don't think we've seen one yet either.
16: I mean, you're right, because now they're...
15: Now all the coaches are spooked because, like, you know, they're thinking, well, if replay assist hasn't changed it, I'm just going to lose a timeout if I throw it.
17: They're mostly going to change these calls. All scoring plays and turnovers are reviewed anyway, which means that they pretty much call them on the field, touchdowns or interceptions or fumble recoveries, just to make sure we can trigger a replay.
15: Everything's automatically reviewed for 2 minutes. Well, everything's automatically reviewed now anyway, I guess, is the better way to
17: say it. Probably doesn't make sense to throw the challenge flag anymore.
15: The one where everybody was waiting for it was the, I think it was Warren Run, where he was called, looked like way short of the spot.
17: That's the one where it's useful, I'm sure. But even replay assist helps there, too, doesn't it? Don't they bang in and be like, replay assist has respotted the down?
15: Yes. Yeah, and... Also, that's usually a nebulous one anyway. The spot of the ball is
17: like
15: usually...
17: Even when replay was like contingent on the coach throwing that flag, they almost never won spot of the ball challenge.
16: Spots are to get an inconclusive look at
15: it. Is the flag going to go away?
17: I could see the challenge flag going away.
15: There have to be things, though, that I'm trying to think. Like, here's one everybody's going to hate. And this was within 2 minutes anyway, so I don't know why it wasn't reviewed or if it was reviewed. I don't remember how Belichick did it. But the Jesse James play. Like, if there's something that replay assist, the replay assist guys just aren't thinking to look for and the coach is thinking to look for it.
16: Isn't the
17: trigger it.
15: Technically, you're supposed to review everything. Yeah. But there are sometimes things that I might not be thinking what Belichick is thinking you have to look at.
17: Was that back when scoring plays were triggered in automatic review? They called it a touchdown on the field.
15: They called it a touchdown on the field. So, yeah,
17: it would have been a triggered replay.
15: It should have been a triggered replay.
17: Because I don't think that rule was after 2017, was it?
16: I think they had replay assist at that, certainly 26, at that point.
17: Whatever it was, 2017.
19: In baseball, isn't the rule that they can request, like, you don't have to grant it?
15: You can request a crew review, yes.
16: But it's like, isn't that essential?
15: I've never understood that.
17: But isn't that only after, like, the seventh inning or something or later in the game?
16: I mean, the umpires need to be a real jerk. They're like, is it like a gentleman's agreement? Well, they asked for it. But then what's the point of the challenge system?
15: I was wondering this.
16: You can request them anyway.
15: Now that baseball is in the playoffs, I was wondering if any of the baseball nerds out there have done a study yet to see when a team is out of its challenges, how often the ball and strikes calls goes against them. Like, you know what I mean? Like,
16: whatever it is during April and May, whenever Ozuna was still around, the Pirates had a bunch of them.
15: Yeah, when the Pirates had their challenges burned because Ozuna had burned them twice in the first three innings. Yeah. How many, do they get more bad calls going
17: against
15: them?
17: The ump opens up the zone now.
15: Ump opens up the zone, right?
17: That I can do no wrong. This team can't touch me. I can call anything a strike.
16: Ozuna tried to show me up in the first inning. All right, okay, guys. All right, you want to play that game?
15: Were the Pirates out of challenges when Verlander got that horrific strike call in his favor?
16: They said, like, Laz Diaz, they were out of town. He literally is like, all right, Justin, do your thing, buddy.
15: I think it was Barstool put it out that said the umpire here knew the job. And, like, I'm holding my hands way apart for the listening audience. Like, a mile outside of the zone, like, Verlander's last game, strikeout. And then the kid came out, gave him a hug, and everybody cried. Yeah.
17: Oh, how can you not be romantic about baseball?
16: And the Pirates still got to 82 anyway, so everybody won.
15: I didn't win. I had him at 81. I mean, my prediction was 81.
16: Okay.
15: Was 81 wins. So, like, I wanted that sweep so bad. I was all team Verlander for sure. But yeah, I guess it didn't matter in the end. Also, team Verlander. Kate Upton still getting it done.
17: Apparently said that she's never watching a baseball game again in an interview that they did, because they're making the rounds now, the Today Show, the Good Morning America.
15: I don't blame her for that.
16: Do you think Libby Dunn will ever watch a game again after
15: she'll watch a Pirates game?
17: She ain't watching a Pirates game, that's for sure.
15: All right, well, come on back.
17: She and Lau's wife had that joint post that said, thank you, Pittsburgh, for such a great time.
15: Why is this co-signed by Libby Dunn? They're not even married and he's not up. What's going on here? That's right. I didn't notice this, but like, maybe Brandon Lau's wife put that up and it had one like in the first 8 seconds it was up there.
17: Libby Dunn.
15: LDUNNE at LSU. All right, we come back. We'll do match stats here on Fox Sports Pittsburgh 970, where Chupka's 2 on the south side. Join us for Bud Light Drafts 350. for 18 ounces each and every Wednesday. We're here for one more Wednesday here, mm-hmm. and then we're giving away tickets for the game against the Colts. So maybe your 3-1 Steelers will take on the Indianapolis Colts, and you can be there. Somebody's going to be 3-1 in the division. We know that. Maybe it'll be everybody but the Browns. That could be the case. We'll talk about that in our Around the NFL segment to close out the show as well here on Fox Sports Pittsburgh 970.
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5: 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Pandora was still trying to be kind of like radio in a way. 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
15: 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Bud Light, $3.50, 18-ounce drafts, as we are with you until 8 o'clock. And then in Mount Lebanon after next week's show at the Saloon, this will be our last appearance a week from tonight, and we'll give you tickets to go see the Colts game. I got to read this one tweet before we get to Matt's stats here from Trey Essex. At this point, there's no benefit for JPJ to fake a back injury. I think it's safe to say it's legit. Let's put our energy with those who will be suited up tomorrow night. And in the back of my head, I'm going to be thinking how sweet it will be to get JPJ and Elliott back at the same time, hopefully in week five.
7: Wow.
15: There's no benefit. How about a paycheck on a weekly basis?
7: Yes.
15: What's he talking about? There's no benefit. There's the benefit of being paid while he's trying to get more money. There's the benefit of being paid until he forces a trade. What's he talking about? There's no money. Or there's no benefit. There's money. That is the benefit.
7: Money is the benefit.
15: Is the benefit.
7: That's why he thinks probably.
15: I thought this guy went to Northwestern.
7: That's why he probably feels empowered to do that so much, because Joey Porter Jr. keeps going to his mailbox on Monday mornings and finding a game check in there.
15: That's an old reference for a young guy like you.
7: What, going to the mailbox for the check?
15: I can't even remember. Well, actually, I was getting iHeart checks because I was just hustle.
7: That's where the PTSD comes in. Yes.
15: You're just picking up old for me.
7: Yes.
15: You're getting old. I'm shooting it across the table at you.
16: Well, the direct deposit comes the same way, too. There's definitely, at this point, right, I'm sick of talking about the back injury, the back thing going on. But it's been going on this whole time. If the trade is going to happen, I mean, that has to be the only end game. That's the part I don't get, is still the end game. If the end game is to get the trade, you're not playing, you're still getting paid, you're not on any kind of list, you're not on any inner discipline, anything like that. Your contract is tolling, probably most importantly. Now, the Steelers could franchise him. At this point, it'd be franchise him sort of out of spite.
15: They could do that.
16: They didn't even do that with Le'Veon Bell. In a lot of ways, it would still make sense for them to franchise him. They probably will franchise him, actually, to facilitate the trade if this gets the next spring. They haven't traded
15: him. It'll be $23 million, roughly. So
16: at least they
15: could be under what they offered him, which is ironic.
7: But they would do that to then keep his rights to continue to try to trade him.
16: Yes, so you'd keep him just so you can trade him. Now, that doesn't go under perpetuity, but they could keep it. Is that the July 15th deadline? Remember that. That's the deadline.
15: Yeah, I don't know if that's going to be the case again next year, but somewhere around there. Yeah. Around it was this time. Year. Okay, let's get to our Matt stats in honor of Matt Williamson, who publishes these on Steelers.com.
16: Lovely memory, Matt Williamson.
15: Yeah, the late, great Matt Williamson. Absentee Matt stats. Matt is on the pregame show with Tom. Listen here 4 hours in advance of every day, including on Thursday night for the Browns game. As you get ready to listen to that up in Cleveland, Tom and Matt on at 4 p.m. here and on DVE. I'm going to combine these two into one stat because it's basically saying the same thing. The Steelers at 32% and the Browns at 30% are 29th and 30th in the league when it comes to third down offense. Similarly, the Browns at 37% and the Steelers at 33% are also 29th and 30th in red zone offense. Get the kickers limbered up. Get the kickers ready to go.
7: That's Thursday Night Football.
15: Get Boz ready to go, and look out, Cam Johnston. 8 more times maybe when you're out there that you could get your punt blocked. I did ask Danny Crossman, and did you believe him when I think he knows I'm onto something.
16: I mean,
7: well, let's not leave us in the dark here.
16: It's a trend
7: gentlemen.
16: Now. If you're up to okay, go, please tell the.
15: I think that I want somebody to put a clock since it takes so long. It can't get there if it throws so fast. What about when you're kicking too slow?
7: I think Cam Johnson holds a little slow.
15: He's either the most unlucky punter in the world, or he holds onto the ball too long because he gets blasted more than any punter I've ever seen.
7: You take it though, right? Keep drawing those penalties. As long as you get the ball out in time.
15: Well, yeah, but he was
16: out for the season like he was.
15: He was out for the season here.
7: I'm
15: he
7: okay
15: got
7: with
15: knocked
7: that. I'll risk 15 yards every now and then for my punter to be out.
15: Get Corliss Whitman back for the 25th time.
7: There's tons of punters.
15: How many do you want to go through, though, before you get back to Jordan Berrier? Presley Harvin.
7: Presley Harvin's, he's definitely still out there somewhere.
16: Well, who was the other Aussie who came back after 10 years off? What was his name? Man.
15: Is Mitch Berger still around?
7: You know it'll be Pat McAfee. We'll have those rumors swirling up on his show. He'd come back and pick for the
16: Brad
7: Steelers,
16: Wing,
7: huh?
16: Is what I'm thinking of
15: Brad Wing.
7: Wow.
15: Yeah. Well, he went away for a while, didn't he?
16: Wow. That might be what. But yeah, see,
15: not jail, but he went to rehab, right? Wasn't there a big thing about how he straightened himself out when he came back to the Steelers and all that?
16: That was his. Yes, he said he was a changed man. Since he left from the Steelers in 2012 to 2023 or whatever that was, like a decade.
15: But I think he must hold on to the ball too long, because that's just. It's too coincidental, isn't it?
7: Yeah, probably. Punters don't get
15: he
7: hit
15: He wanted
7: very
15: to make
7: often.
15: It, but when I asked Crossman about it, he wanted to make it sound like it was anything but that. Oh, just somebody blew an assignment. He would rather say somebody blew an assignment than say the punter holds onto the
7: ball. So he's the unluckiest punter on the face of the earth?
15: I guess he's the
7: unluckiest. It happens all the time.
15: Because it's happened 3 times now where he's gotten just. Did you see him puke on the field when he got hit in Buffalo?
7: No.
15: Yeah, he got hit in Buffalo and he threw up on the field. I would too. And he didn't. I think he stayed in that game, and then he got put on IR. Eventually.
7: This guy. I mean, who is this guy? Like,
15: I saw
7: made of glass.
15: Speaking of, you got me thinking about the Aussie guys. There's a punter for Duquesne that they've got, who's a Texan who went to Australia to. Like go to the Aussie school,
16: really?
15: And then came back
7: to learn to punt.
15: Wow. To learn
7: he
15: to punt
7: to the
15: for the Aussies,
7: academy.
15: And then came back to college football.
7: Now he's a Duke.
15: And now he's a Duke. Yeah.
7: Wow. Okay. Good for him.
15: And I think he got one blocked. Or
7: he pretty? I was going to ask you how he was.
15: He's flip flopping with the other kid.
7: Are you ready
15: go
7: for
15: ahead.
7: My stat?
15: I'm ready. Yeah.
7: The Steelers are throwing the ball 64.7% of their snaps. That's only behind Green Bay, Carolina, and Houston. That's not the best company to be keeping right now, as far as those three teams are concerned. And furthermore. I need that number to keep going down and down and down as you find more effectiveness with Warren and hopefully Dowdle whenever he does come back, hopefully for the Colts game. But they can't live in that realm. They can't throw the ball that much this year. They have to strike more of a balance. And I know they threw more than they ran on Sunday against the Bengals, but there was still a lot of balance when it came to their running game. And we all agree that the main ingredient to that offensive performance was Warren and running the football.
16: I'm glad you said that stat, Tom, because I have one that ties exactly into that one, too. But it's slightly different. The Steelers are throwing the ball on first downs 60% of the time, which is the highest rate in the league.
7: That's way too much.
16: I mean, first downs, that's something, because obviously those are generally neutral first and 10 situations. It's not like they've been, other than the New England game.
8: Yeah, but behind. was it 70% going into, or 75% going into?
7: And it came down this week?
8: Yeah. Last week?
7: And maybe they were like 70% on what my stat was, and then it came down this week.
8: How could you blame them for not running on those first 2 weeks? I can't blame them for passing that much in the first 2 weeks.
7: Yeah, that was a big part of it. The running game gave you nothing as far as reason to believe them, reason to trust in them. There was no, you know, big play, explosive. The line was really doing well in run blocking that made Rodgers and McCarthy go, okay, let's run the ball early on downs. Let's try to do that. And on the road, you're really looking for that a lot. You're trying to find that running game especially.
16: And the thing is, now you talk about, these aren't Matt's stats, these are other people's stats, but the timeline's been filled with lots of love for Jaylen Warren from across the national industrial complex of analytics football or whatever it is. I just see everywhere I look now, yard forced tackles missed, yards after contact, things like that. He's
7: done that before, though.
16: Yes, he has. So the question is it the prevailing wisdom? And I'm not even sure what's right or wrong. I'll ask you guys. Is it less is more with Jaylen Warren? You know, we saw it. This is the first game where Moore, they didn't have a choice because it was either, well, they scratched Eli. By the way, how far has Eli Heidenreich fallen on the depth chart that he brought up? Not one guy, but two guys from the practice squad to take his place, but, you know, there. That they had no faith in Lou Nichols or Travis Homer, so they had to give Warren. They didn't have any choice but to make Warren, you know, a 95% of the snaps guy, and he had his best game. So the theory that less is more with Warren was tested last week. Is that just, you know, one out because the Bengals sunk this week? Is it just you can't do that every week? You get him hurt? I don't know. He plays a style of get him hurt. But Warren has never been that the main guy. And we were told, or we believe, and I might believe it's still.
8: I don't think it's as simple as saying less is more, no.
16: So should that mean, I mean, he's outperformed Dowdle to this point. Should Warren, especially if Dowdle doesn't play tomorrow night, which he's not playing. He's definitely out. So Should the Steelers give the ball to Warren, you know, 25 times again? And
8: yes, if they can.
7: Yeah, I think they should. I think they should do that until he gets hurt. Like,
16: even if
7: Dowdle comes back. You can cut into it a little bit more when Dowdle comes back, but then when Warren inevitably does get hurt, you just slide Dowdle right into that role.
16: So are you saying ride the hot hand, or are you saying that Warren has always been this, like, underused asset that's been his diamond in the rough that's never been used?
7: No, I think that he's been underused because he always gets hurt, but now I don't know if I care about that much, so just ride him into the dirt. Right. He'll get hurt, then you throw Dowdle in.
8: Yeah, I also don't know that if Dowdle plays, I mean, those holes were gaping. Doesn't Dowdle have a pretty good game?
7: He has a better game than he's had. Dowdle's big problem, especially in week one against the Falcons, is he just ran into a brick wall every time. Well, they started running more outside stuff, more outside zone, and the line.
8: And maybe Warren is better fit for that.
7: But I think Dowdle could have had a lot of success as well in that scheme.
16: But this
7: I don't
16: ball
7: think he can't
16: up,
7: do it.
16: We're an hour and 38 minutes into a 2-hour show, and we have not mentioned the names Maxi Hunter or Brock Hoffman, I don't think.
8: I mentioned him
16: in the draft context of the wide receivers, but you're right. But not in the fact that. That's the one talk about variables earlier in the show that changed in the offense. Well, two variables, but you get my point. The right side of the offensive line, one variable.
7: Yeah.
16: Were they just that much better that the offense looked like a different the running game?
8: I thought they were actually more important in that they calmed down the pass rush of the Bengals.
7: Yeah, actually,
8: they ran left.
7: That's
8: so
7: what I was
8: much.
7: Just going to say. When you look at it as the right side was the change. Yeah. Fautanu and McCormick were really the ones that drove the running game.
8: Yeah. What are those clips of McCormick grabbing...
7: Picking him up?
8: Lawrence's leg.
7: Yeah.
8: That can't be legal.
7: They asked McCormick about it, though, didn't they?
16: Yeah,
7: he said he's been doing it for a while now.
8: He said he's been doing it for a while?
16: Yeah, he did not want to talk about it, that was clear, because he knows
7: it's illegal.
16: Yeah, he knows it's illegal. He said, I've been doing that for a long time, just playing football. And then we kept trying to put... Our Chris Harlan was the main one trying to push him and get him out of him, and he kept saying, it's just football, it's what I've always done. He just kept he wanted to change the subject as quickly as he possibly could. So he thinks he probably knows it's illegal. I mean, it has to be. I'm not a referee. I didn't ask Gene Steratore this.
8: Does
16: you
8: it
16: can't
8: matter?
16: Pick up a defensive lineman by his ass. And
8: does it matter what body part you hold? It's holding.
7: It's holding. Something like that. Or even if there's also rules too with like engagement, right? Like if he's engaged with somebody else, you can't cut block him. So like I feel like that would be kind of along the same line.
16: You're engaging and cutting. I don't know.
8: And you can tell there's one play where he's really frustrated about it. He started barking at the refs. That was at the end of one of those clips that was going.
7: Could barely pick him up though. Like he was really struggling to get Dexter off the ground.
16: Well, I mean, yeah.
8: The other guy, you know, there's speaking of linemen. props to Dalton Risner for the Cincinnati Bengals for quelling, we were talking about officiating debates, quelling the conversation about whether or not the Steelers really recovered that fumble.
7: Yeah, because who was it for all for the Bengals was trying to say that he recovered it.
8: And so did somebody else, but Risner said, look, Joseph Day did a good job of angling his body, and I was trying to careem him, just like careen him off the ball and knock him away. And he got the ball, and I touched him while he was down. So he's like, it's not who, it shouldn't be who comes away with the ball underneath the pile. If you've got it and you're touched while you're on top, somebody's on top of you, you've got the ball, was his point.
7: I'm just sure Risner was happy that they were asking him about that and not what happened at the beginning of the play when Derek Harmon ate his lunch completely
8: and ripped it right through.
7: He said that beforehand?
8: Yeah.
7: My fault?
8: You did.
7: Wore that? Good for him. What an upstanding guy.
8: He said, I thought I had a really good game and then I blew it on the last play is basically what he said.
7: That's very true.
16: Wow. Stand up all of a sudden. And you know what? This is almost like punchline level, parody level, like praise, but Sebastian Day took a good, took a good path to recover that fumble, a good like route. And Ben Skowronek, the way he went in and kind of cut out, which with the dumb Cincinnati player who wouldn't fall and tried to pick up the muff punt, he went in there and sort of used his body to push to cut his legs out from under him and then recover out of the ball. It's actually like a pretty, I don't know if they, to what degree they drill that or what degree he thought that, but those two plays won the game whenever fumbles are supposed to be 50-50.
8: That's what they're saying in Cincinnati. I heard some Cincinnati guy make this comment that, you know, here we are, it's Wednesday or Tuesday or whenever he was speaking, and all we've done is spend the last 72 hours talking about two guys in the bottom third of the depth chart, and one of them got cut. They cut Williams.
16: Yeah.
8: The punt returner who botched it. He's like, you know, this was supposed to be playing for first place. Bengals get to 3-0. Felt like there's a lot of magnitude going to Pittsburgh, maybe getting a win, and they lost because of two guys in the 40s on the depth chart in terms of importance that screwed up. The guy going for the block who went rogue, apparently, and the guy muffed the punt.
7: And
8: that's very Bengal-rific.
7: Bungles. Just bungling all over the place.
8: And how about Roethlisberger going all Mike Tomlin and putting bulletin board material out there for the Browns? He goes, hey, what do you... Did you see him like talking about the Bengals screw-ups? He goes, I feel like I was watching the Browns.
7: Yeah,
8: here.
7: He had compared them to the Browns.
8: So Monken's going to go sick over that, probably.
7: You know he's got rabbit ears, Todd Monken.
8: Obviously.
7: I think he made T-shirts for the team, Browns is the Browns, Mike Tomlin, to start the week.
8: What if he, unlike Stefanski, if they do get a lead, actually sticks with the run game? Are you worried about that? I'm a little worried
7: worried about that. I'm a little worried about Monken in general. Well, he seems to have a lot of juice and a pretty decent offensive mind.
16: Do the Steelers get collateral damage for their former head coach's comments, though? Is it really the Steelers?
8: He sure seemed to think that way.
7: It doesn't matter if we should or not. Monken has the Browns thinking that way.
16: So if Hugh Jackson starts talking crap about the Steelers, that the Steelers could...
7: That was an apples-to-apples comparison. Hugh Jackson and his Browns tenure to what Mike Tomlin meant to the Steelers-Browns rivalry.
8: Oh, Hugh, I haven't thought about that name in a long time. I have an opinion on that.
7: Wasn't he the coach when Todd Haley was in that contraption and he's like hanging upside down by his ankles, like in the Hard Knocks office?
8: Well, that was where he was sitting. Like Hugh had some sort of stupid idea.
7: They said that was a therapeutic machine. It was not a therapeutic machine. We know what that
8: for
7: was for, Todd.
8: Oh, no. I'm pretty sure I know. I have an opinion on that. All right, when we come back, we'll wrap up the show with our Around the NFL segment. And the Penguins get going against Philadelphia as well. You can watch it here at Chipka's 2 on the south side. We are here thanks to Bud Light $3.50 drafts, 18 ounces. And based on the waft that came through the doorway earlier, something else is being sold around the corner. Did you catch
7: it? Oh, I've caught it.
8: Is that why you got so quiet towards the end of the segment?
7: I'm about to go.
16: I'm getting hungry, actually.
8: Get the buffalo fries back out here. You have got to stop eating those buffalo fries when we're here, by the way.
16: Yeah.
8: Because you are incapacitated for the first two segments.
16: Your nose just can't stop running. It can't. It does that. I've noticed that.
8: All right, we're back with the...
16: They're so good.
8: Around the NFL coming up wrap things up here. Chuck us too.
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15: We're on the NFL right now to wrap up our show here from Chipkus 2 on the south side. Tom got me all excited. He told me the Penguins scored.
8: They did not.
15: Oh, well. I guess we'll have to wait because it sounded like Raquel scored based on Edzo's reaction.
7: Yeah, Lazat set it up or something like that. You know Edzo, though. He just gets way too excited.
8: Especially when they score against the Flyers.
0: Right.
8: Should we start by going around the NFL, by going around the WNBA? Nobody allowed to point at the dog pound, right? Nobody, like, you can't point at Aaron Rodgers if you're in the dog pound. If you do, ejected.
7: Apparently, Pat Freiermuth's mom had a beer dumped on her, though, his rookie season. That story was told this week in the locker room.
16: There's a lot of stories this week. And once they play the Browns, a lot of dog food thrown at Patrick Queen over the years, I guess, from the dog pound, which...
8: Hard food or soft food?
7: Soft. It's got to be soft,
16: oh,
7: right?
16: I'd rather have hard.
7: Soft,
16: right?
7: Clumpy.
8: I'd rather, yeah, I mean, I'm wearing a helmet. If I get hit with some kibble.
16: What about that snow game?
7: Yeah, but you're thinking about it from the perspective of what you'd rather have. These are Browns fans throwing it at a Steeler.
8: Oh, they'll use the soft stuff.
7: I think they even mix in some of their feces, and they're just like, no, it's dog food.
8: Although that a lot of games, I would imagine that dog food got frozen, like that frozen Alpo getting thrown at you.
7: The Jameis Winston snow game, for sure it did.
8: The Jameis Winston snow game.
7: Isn't that amazing that that's a thing in our lexicon?
8: Who did they bring in to replace him? They made a trade, right?
7: Jameis?
8: Yeah, didn't the Giants make a
7: trade? Yeah, nine.
8: Oh, that's right. McCarthy. Yeah, that's right. They got McCarthy.
7: Because the Harbaugh brothers just can't help themselves.
8: What?
7: Just they share
8: everybody. I saw that. I was like, is that really going to
7: help? They just pass everybody around.
8: I guess.
7: That's all the Harbaughs do. Like, that's what happened. Jim called him and was like, you're in a tough spot, John, huh? You know? McCarthy's a winner. He's a champion. He won me one.
8: I got to tell you a funny story about, speaking of Michigan, we'll go around the college football world as well as the WNBA before we get to around the NFL. After the Dukes game, I went to a brewery in Lawrenceville, and there was this guy that's standing by himself in Michigan gear, because nobody can be friends with anybody that went to Michigan, I guess. It looked like he knew one of the bartenders, maybe, but he's standing there watching the end of the Iowa game, and he has the audacity to complain about the last 2 seconds on the clock. Say, why wasn't
7: just
8: that a hot?
7: Shut your
8: why
7: mouth.
8: Wasn't that a hot start after the guy was injured? Was his complaint?
7: You just sit there and take it, sir.
8: And then, you know, and this guy right next to him goes, "Well, there's this secret clock that you don't know about." Just the whole bar.
7: Did he
8: broke
7: say
8: up.
7: That deadpan
8: yes,
7: like that?
8: Deadpanned
7: too?
8: It, just completely
7: incredible.
8: I almost bought this next round of drinks. If he wasn't with so many guys, I would have bought the next
7: sir,
8: round of
7: sir, let
8: drinks.
7: Me shake your hand.
8: Yeah, he just walked over and said, well, job well done.
7: And then that guy had to watch Iowa win the football game.
8: And then he
7: right
8: had to watch
7: in front of his face
8: yeah,
7: after complaining
8: great.
7: About the clock.
8: More people pointed at him than Asia Wilson, I can tell you that. All right, so what do we think? Coming home to Pittsburgh to play against the Colts, my guess is everybody but the Browns will be 3-1 in the AFC North. Do you agree? Or do the Jaguars beat the Bengals?
7: Jags look really good, but I'm still a believer in Cincinnati. So I'm going to go with the Bengals win. Because
8: the Ravens got the
16: Ravens
8: Titans,
16: Titans,
8: right?
16: Yeah.
7: You don't think the Titans make their stand?
8: I don't think the Titans rally up.
7: Yeah,
8: no,
7: I think
8: don't.
7: The Titans are going to get handled.
16: Do it for Derrick Henry.
8: What do you
16: whatever.
8: Think, Buzz, about the Cincinnati game?
7: Yeah, I think you're right about that, Tim. I think they'll all be 3-1, except for Cleveland.
16: I do. I think the Jaguars will beat the Bengals. They beat them last
8: year. You
16: got
8: an upset. Well, actually, who's favored there?
7: Bengals by 2.5.
16: 2.5.
8: Ooh, really?
7: Kind of like the Jags, huh?
8: No, I'm starting to change. No, I'm not going to change my mind. I'll go with Cincinnati. Boy, May popped up on the injury report this week for the Patriots. Did you guys see that?
7: I did with the shoulder, right?
8: Shoulder.
7: But isn't there some, like, and you know, Tim, you're plugged in up in New England. Isn't there some doubt amongst people that there's nothing wrong with the shoulder? This is just maybe a little bit of a way to soften the criticism to how bad he's been?
8: Yes, it's fake shoulder injury, like Joey's fake
7: like,
8: back.
7: Oh, that shoulder that I hurt in the playoffs. No, never mind. It's not all the way back, even though we went through an entire training camp in the first two games without even hearing about it.
8: Yeah, nobody was complaining about the shoulder after he beat the Steelers, right?
7: No, exactly.
8: Even though he made a dumb turnover.
7: He was terrible in all of the games. Like, the Patriots, did you see NFL put the Patriots as 31st in their power rankings this week?
8: Oh, that was bait.
7: That's
8: that
7: amazing.
8: That's just rage baiting.
7: That's great right there.
8: That's rage baiting. But what we got for a line on that Bills game?
7: Bills have got to be over. Well, the 6.5-point favorite. I will smash the Bills all day.
8: Yeah,
7: 6.5 points.
8: I really like the Bills in that game.
7: They're going to be so mad at them for losing the AFC East to the Patriots last year, too. This whole year is like a revenge year for the Bills, but specifically so with New England.
8: I don't feel good about the Colts. I could see them losing to Washington and coming here 1-3.
7: And then that
8: and I'm not a fan of Washington either.
7: No, it was so surprising that they put up 33 points on the Seahawks defense. I mean, who saw that coming last week? Indianapolis, that really feels like a one-team race in that division now that Houston's 0-3.
16: Houston was 0-3 last year, though. They came back and
7: very good point, Chris. I forgot that they were 0-3 last year. Well, it starts against Dallas on Sunday for them. That's a bit of like a loser leaves town match, right?
16: Yeah, that's...
7: Cowboys versus Texans. Someone's got to start righting the ship fast.
16: Yeah, you feel like either of those teams could do it.
7: Same with Packers Buccaneers.
15: You know, but to tie it all back to Joey Porter, because everything comes back to Joey Porter, does it come down to maybe who's just the most desperate coming out of this weekend to make a trade for a corner? Or does that trade? You think that trade gets done, Tom? You were saying before, like a
7: Schefter-Bamas. I think that's a Sunday, like Steelers win, beat the Browns, get to kind of relax a little bit on Friday, make the trade Saturday evening, Schefter bomb Sunday. That's my timeline.
15: That's not a bad theory. But I could also see it coming down to, like, you know, we've heard Jacksonville linked to him. We've heard the Cowboys. We've heard the Giants. Who's the other team? Indy? Was Indy also thrown in there? No.
7: The Lions.
16: Yeah, the Lions actually kind of make some sense.
15: I could see, like, which of those four teams has the worst day trying to stop the opposing passing attack, and then that's where Joey Porter winds up. Maybe they come up to a second rounder, or maybe it's a third and a sweetener, or maybe it's a play.

0: The Rams going to be 1-3.
1: No, they're going to beat the Eagles. I really kind of doubt the Eagles right now.
2: I'm not big on the Eagles at all.
1: You let Case Keenum come off the streets and beat you.
3: But what about the Chargers are going to win a game?
0: Chargers are going to be 0-4. I mean, my Super Bowl pick is going to be 0-4.
1: Yeah, the Chargers are done.
3: And they're more than that. Then they go Denver, Kansas City, Rams, Texans, Ravens.
1: They're done. The Chargers are done. Even Jets are a plucky upstart this year. Like, you can't even just roll over the Jets. So, like, they're done for. The Chargers,
0: Chargers are done, and so are we.
1: All right, I guess Tim's wrapping it up.
0: Are we not hearing that?
1: Any prediction?
0: I'm getting the hurry-up offense here.
1: Any prediction time at all for tomorrow?
0: Oh, predictions? All right, I've got Steelers 22-20.
1: I'm going to go Steelers 23-13.
3: Steelers 19-6.
0: Oh, we're all going to be wrong.
1: 19-6.
0: And we're all going to be wrong.
2: Yes, we will.
0: Thanks to Brian for producing. We're back here at Chipka's 2 on the South Side next week. One more week before we head down to Mount Lebanon. Bud Light will bring us back, and we'll give you tickets for the Colts game if you listen to us and join us here at Chipka's 2 on the South Side next Wednesday for Countdown to Kickoff.
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